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4: 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Keep on feeling those feels.

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Warnie, come on, you gotta cut it out now. Come on. Come on, Warnie. Come on. Oh, he's playing dead dog.

0: 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All right. Don't worry, buddy. 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
3: Oh! 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

0: As we get older, more and more of our time can be spent sitting down. But research shows that adults who sit less during the day have a lower risk of early death, particularly from heart problems. To reduce your risk of health problems, it's important to be aware of how much you sit and to try to move more throughout the day. 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
2: 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It's probably because you're listening to Zed Digital. 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

0: A large number of snakes call Southeast Queensland their home. So, if you happen to see one, don't panic. As Brisbane-based snake catcher Yanni says,
1: a snake sighting is rarely something to be scared of.
2: Yeah, right.
0: In fact, you're more likely to spot a harmless and non-threatening carpet snake. If you do run into a snake, follow these two steps to be snake smart. Stay calm and don't approach, or stay calm and call your local snake catcher. Remember, snakes are our wildlife neighbours.
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2: Standby is a national program that provides the Standby Response Service, which is a 24/7 response to suicide bereavement or those affected by severe suicide attempts in 16 communities across Australia. It's a community-based approach that involves having regional steering committees who are made up of key people in the region, including those with lived experience and cultural groups who guide the program. The service on the ground is crisis response teams drawn from the local community and trained professional responders who are able to go out at any time of need, no matter where or when the loss occurred, whether that's right at the time or perhaps sometime later or somewhere else where somebody may have lost someone, and responding to suicide in that way, as well as doing a lot of in-service training, community knowledge building, working very closely with communities, being involved in healing camps, being involved in a lot of different initiatives.
1: 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To find out more about the Standby Response Service and about the specific services that are available in locations across Australia, visit unitedsynergies.com.au or call their national office on 07 5442 4277.
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2: Before I start, I'd like to do acknowledgement to country. I'd like to pay my respects to traditional owners of the land, past, present, to Fushimot, to Turrbal, Jagat people, and emerging. Always was, always will be. So how you been, BJ Max?
3: Just, you know, the usual.
2: Yeah, had a gig yesterday. Not happy night off. Celebrations, 50 years, man. Been 50 years, night out, yeah.
3: Yeah, I just hope everyone's enjoyed their family fun day at Musgrave Park yesterday.
2: Yeah, it was really good, really busy. A lot of family, friends came together and reunited us. But NAIDOC's all about.
3: Yeah, and you did a great performance too.
2: Yeah, so I'll be performing next year. The same time, yeah. So, yeah, it's really incredible. This NAIDOC celebrations, they go on for 2 weeks, mate.
3: Oh, 2 weeks, really?
2: Yeah, 2 weeks, it keeps going. So, BJ Max, we'll get to the music. Hang on. Zed Digital and DAB Plus, let's get to the music. Yo.

0: And Let's Beckonhouse Them Tracks has just been played. That track was a First Nations artist. His name's Big Noise. So that track's called Run the Ball Up. And before that, Jacka, tell that track Aeronautics. And before that, it was one of my originals, Seek Change. So yeah, BGMS, more tunes coming your way here on Z Digital and DAB+. So let's get back to the music.
1: Let's go.

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1: And BJ Max.
0: Let the back and end some tracks that's just been played. That artist was a PNG artist just played there. His name is... Friendly...
1: Hood Yo-Yo Man.
0: Yo-Yo Man. That's a pretty interesting name. And before that was another PNG group called Knuckle Blood, Toilet Truck, Palm City. And before that, Ocean Island Warrior. So, the BGMS, let's get back to music here on Z Digital and DAB Plus.
1: Let's go.

0: And you're tuning to us on time with the host MC Chosen
1: and BJ Max.
0: Welcome back, and some tracks that's just been played. That track was a First Nations artist. His name was Jupiru. Told the track Stomping Grounds. And before that was Shelby Rickers, title of the track Killer. And before that was PNG Cultural Group, title of the track was Orataja. So don't go away. More music coming your way here on Zed Digital and DAB Plus. So BJ Max, let's get back to the music, shall we?
1: Let's go.
0: Yeah.

0: And you're tuning to It's All the Time with your host, MC Chosen.
1: And BJ Max.
0: Before we start, I love the backing Anderson tracks that's just been played. That track was the late Yothu Indy to that track, Treaty.
1: Treaty.
0: And before that, hold up. Up in the Dropouts to that track, Brisbane Blacks. And before that, Rumpy Band, Blackfella. So, BJ Max, you got a little topic you want to have a yarn about, eh?
1: Yeah. I know it's a bit of a controversial topic, but it is on topic, if that makes sense.
0: Yeah.
1: I was bored one night. I was just wondering, I was asking my AI app, Dola,
0: yep,
1: what would it be like if the first fleet did not settle,
0: yep,
1: in Australia, and yeah, what would the situation be like?
0: Yeah.
1: All right, we're going to ask it a question. What would Australia be like if it was not settled by the First Fleet?
0: What does it say?
1: This is one of the most debated alternate history questions. There's no single correct outcome, but we can build a realistic scenario based on what we know about Indigenous societies, global trade, regional politics, and 18th, 19th century colonial competition. Here's a grounded breakdown. Key starting point. No British First Fleet, 1788, equals no direct British annexation at that time. This does not mean Australia would remain completely untouched. European powers and later Asian nations were already mapping and visiting the continent. But it changes who arrives, when, how they interact, and what survives. 1. Indigenous nations, not one people. Many sovereign societies. Before 1788, there were approximately 600 distinct language groups, nations, across the continent, with populations estimated between 750,000 and 1.2 million people. They had 60,000 plus years of continuous land management, complex trade networks, law systems, and sustainable agriculture, aquaculture. No.
2: Yeah, so you can actually obviously pretty much see it's actually in the Indigenous peoples have an advanced society.
0: Yeah, sad, eh?
2: Oh, well, that's actually a positive thing because the First Fleet didn't arrive, things would have been better for them.
0: Yeah.
2: All right, geez, is there anything else you want to be on about?
0: I bet the music scene is getting better in Brisbane, the local scenes. Everyone's keeping active, eh?
2: More artists are emerging, aren't they?
0: More artists and more local artists. So everyone out there, never give up. Just keep making music, keep, working on your craft. Never give up. Just never give up, okay?
2: Yeah.
0: Let's support local music. 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
2: All right, let's go.
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1: Yep.
0: It's coming to the end of the show, isn't it, BJ Max?
1: Yeah, that's it.
0: I like to say goodbye in my father's language, Bamahuta, my mother's language, Kleon Yewe. 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

0: Today felt like a war zone. Like a crime scene. Red and blue lights screaming. Alexei Navalny sipping radioactive tea. It was hard to see because of the rivulets streaming down my windscreen. A 78 Studebaker on the Mississippi Delta. Music by John Lee Hooker. Careened out of control, into a pole, and then into the water. Three 14-year-olds in the back seat. And a 16-year-old driving. The black soup rising. What am I saying? It was a late model Holden. It happened in Pakenham. It was their mum's car, which she said they could borrow. They got stoned, they drove slow, and went to Macca's because they were hungry. Nobody died. Everything turned out all right. What's wrong with you, Dan?
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Thank you for listening to 4ZZZ. Big kudos to New Zealand show that just wrapped up before me. And I would like also to pay acknowledgement and respect the traditional custodians on the land where we are broadcasting, which is Turrbal, Yagara and Jagara people. Again, you are listening to Nothing But The Blues, and today is a special show. Don't worry, Jules will be back next week. It's all good. But today I actually had an honor and a privilege to interview Mr. Dan Brody, who you heard the first opening with the spoken word piece, Radioactive Tea. In fact, the whole album is very unusual for them, and you'll hear all about it very, very soon. But for now, let's go through other tracks that you heard. Straight after Dan Brody, you heard Jolly with I Want You. Jolly are from Gold Coast, and she's known for bringing the major theatrical and high energy show to her live performances. And the band is very great. I saw them doing a support spot for Marshall and the Fro latest album release, and they were great. After that, there was a live version of Bulletproof by Samantha Fish, who was voted as top guitarist by Guitar World, along with likes of Gary Clark Jr. and Joe Bonamassa. So this is her latest live album, and she plays this song on a cigar box, which you can't really tell from the sound. It sounds very drivey and very guitar-y. And finishing with a local band, Hasse Hicks, and their latest single called I've Got an Ache. Well, apparently this song was floating around for a while, but they didn't record it until recently when they were sitting in Alabama with whiskey and guitars with Christy Lee, who is American singer-songwriter, and this song kind of took shape, so they decided to do this extended cut and give it a bit of a raw energy. Again, this is Nothing But The Blues on 4ZZZ, and whatever is happening in your life today, be it the Rocketman G demonstrating his power over Asia Pacific, or all the host nation out of the FIFA Soccer World Cup, or even if you are in Melbourne and seeing Pam the Bird on random bridges, I want you to take it all away, pack it up for a couple of hours, and stay and listen to the blues. And we will go with a few legends next.

0: friend. He was a good friend. He taught me how to play guitar and how to drink and stay awake. How one chord can change everything. Stay close to your brother, he'd say. Family is everything. Keep away from heroin. He never went to bed and drank coffee with his cigarettes and sang songs like he was in a stadium. He died 3 times before he really did. I cried when he got sick and went to visit him, listening to the Stones and Bob Dylan for the last time. I had a friend.
1: 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And we just had a few classics on 4ZZZ.

0: The frontman Ian Gillan started the song "Is All About Taking Crazy Risks." And we finished with one and only Bob Dylan. Nice blues from his latest album from a couple of years ago, Watching the River Flow. The song was originally released in 1971 as a single. And it was Dylan's way back in the day transitioning out of his 60s country phase. Now, we're gonna go into the interview with Dan Brody about his latest album, Suburban Dreamin', that I did today. And you already heard a couple of tracks. We started with the Radioactivity and we just finished with I Had a Friend. So there would be another spoken word poem and then the interview. You're listening on 24ZZZ, Nothing But The Blues. And my name is Vladimir.
1: Hanging around Spain, doing cocaine with people who won't remember my name in the morning, feeling like a truck has reversed over my head and dumped cement all over it. A Dan Brody head cast in dread. You can feel this bad in any city. It's a pity. I tap my Cubans together. I'm right back where I started. Hanging around Port de Champerey, doing cocaine, jogging in the morning, trying to stop the inevitable slide into oblivion. Pan de chocolat for breakfast, a nap in the afternoon, a show that evening, mountains of alcohol. The gig went well, I didn't get killed, nothing to complain about. Hanging around Copenhagen, doing cocaine again, avoiding the bike lanes and the icy Danes, buying grass in Christiania, just so I can say I've been there, hungover every day, eating hot dogs to feel better, a show in a punk club basement, supporting some prog rock Muppets. My friend's girlfriend is insane, she kicked me out after a day, looking for a hotel now, it's so expensive. Hanging around Lausanne, doing amphetamine, so tired I can't sleep. I'm getting too old for this shit, says the befuddled old detective with the old school Brooklyn accent. Drinking pints of beer at soundcheck and Irish cream after, selling merch, signing a shirt, lying on top of a farm girl who came to the show from one town over. She leaves me soaked in brain before the sun comes up. I get up and make a coffee and smoke a cigarette and pack up my guitars that are strewn across the stage from the night before. Every cell in my body is aching and seeking an apology. We pack the van and drive to the next show. Hanging around Grenoble, lost in the mountains somewhere, doing cocaine or something that passes for it. Washed down with chartreuse, playing a show at a 4-star hotel to wealthy Europeans. High on fromage and sauces on, a charcuterie board to die for. Much better than Woolies or Coles. Drinking wine you could only dream of. Each sip a revelation, each one an elevation. The host tries to kill me, snorting lines off the steering wheel as he rushes me down the mountain to catch a train in time for my next show. Hanging round Santander, playing only to the bartender, spending the money from the show on white powder, ordering one tequila after another with a mate from Australia. This is gonna really hurt tomorrow. The venue fills up and becomes a disco, dancing to Donna Summer at 7 in the morning. The next day, dragging my bloated carcass around the ancient ruins, thrown to the lions where the Romans used to roam.
0: Dan Brody, welcome to 4ZZZ. How are you doing?
2: Pleasure.
0: How are you going?
2: I'm great. Yeah, I was up in Queensland about a month ago for a rockabilly festival. I just went up there to have a look. It was really fun. It was a really cold weekend in Melbourne. A friend was going up and she invited me. And next thing you know, I was doing the twist at Coolangatta, Coolie Rocks, with thousands of other people. It was really fun.
0: Nice. Were you on stage or just enjoying the show?
2: No, I wasn't on stage. But, you know, I guess what I do wasn't too far from it. You know, I play pretty basic kind of, you know, music sometimes.
0: Excellent. We miss you here. I think last time I saw you a couple of years ago in Victoria, but last time in Queensland was in Lefties. Your solo show, it was straight after COVID, I think.

0: Maybe even before. It's been a while. It's been a long time, actually. I used to play at the junk bar a bit. I don't know if that venue is still going.
1: Yeah, no, I don't think they are. I don't think they'll.
0: Yeah.
1: Yeah, we lost a lot of venues.
0: Ah, it's a shame. Yeah, I used to go up to Brisbane a lot when I started out. No, I had a good bunch of friends up there and stuff. I mean, I'm still friends with them, but you know, people are doing various things, the 6 foot hit guys and yeah, all those people.
1: First time I saw you was in the zoo. You were double billed with Dallas Green. I think that's how I discovered Dallas Green,
0: Ah,
1: because of you.
0: was that the Dan Does Dallas tour?
1: That was then the Dallas tour.
0: Yeah, that was with Dan Kelly, myself, and Dallas Crane. That was really fun.
1: Yes, it was a long time ago. It was your first album release
0: It
1: too?
0: was my, I think it was my second,
1: Second.
0: and yeah, I think it was 2003. God, that sounds like a long time.
1: Bit long time,
0: Yeah.
1: 23 years. So after that,
0: Yeah.
1: there was Grieving Widows, Broken Arrows, number of solo albums, side project, and now a spoken word album.
0: That's
1: Are
0: right.
1: you the most versatile artist in Australia?
0: I'm trying to be.
1: That's great. So why spoken word?
0: Well, I started writing a memoir, I suppose, at the start of COVID. You know, we were locked down for a very long time down here in Melbourne, and so I just started writing as therapy, I suppose, to try and get through the days. And I felt that. I think I must have sat at the piano at some point and started adding a bit of music here and there to a few pieces. One of those pieces ended up on my last record, which was the title track, The Ballad of Cowboy Dan. And that was, you know, that was about, I suppose, the myth of the performer in a way, that piece. But that turned into a whole record, and I just absolutely loved that piece. And so, out of the whole record, that was probably my favorite. And that was a long meditative spoken word piece. And I just thought, oh, that's sort of the way forward. And then I worked intermittently on a whole bunch of spoken word, and I'd return to it every year or so over the last 5 or 6 years. Every time I'd return to it, I just sort of shudder in horror about the idea of doing releasing something with just my voice. So that's why it took so long. I had to come around to it. It had to find me. I had to find it. We had to meet in the middle. And I added some music and stuff. And I think that made it a bit more palatable for me.
1: Yeah, I just released the ballad and the new album back to back, and you're right, they do sound like one is continuation of another. So yeah, it's definitely something that we might see a trilogy or something.
0: Yeah, maybe.
1: Oh, the new generation, Gen Z, Gen Alpha, they rediscover many things. They rediscover cassettes, camcorders, points and shoot cameras. Is it time for Gen Z to rediscover poems and spoken words?
0: Maybe. I mean, I think in 2026, anything goes. It's, you know, we're on this kind of big cusp of this huge technological wave, but at the same time, yeah, there's the generations below me, which there's a few now, I suppose. I don't really know the difference between them all, but I don't really care. But I think that, yeah, there's a huge backlash as well against, you know, all of this, everyone being controlled by the screens. And, you know, I don't think it's doing anyone any favors with their mental health, adults and children. So, something like spoken word or you know, poetry or literature, it's a chance to jump out of the matrix for a while, get back to books.
1: Indeed, do you read often yourself?
0: Yeah, I mean, I have over the years off and on. I suppose I made a more concerted effort the last couple of years to read more. But yeah, you've got to be. The irony is you've got to be disciplined now to read. I mean, because your phone's right there to look up stuff. And so, but I think that if you do commit to it, it's so much richer than scrolling.
1: Indeed, but there's always low-hanging fruit. regardless of technology or not.
0: Yeah. Although, you know, yeah, endless information is also extremely attractive, hence the addiction, I suppose.
1: That's true.
0: But yeah, maybe they will. And I know that people are having a real thing against the sort of advent of AI at the moment. And a lot of younger generations are like, oh, nah, not interested. So
1: any favorite toys or books you read recently?
0: I probably don't follow a lot of poets, but I studied American literature at university many years ago. And so I probably mainly read that. And I'm reading John Steinbeck at the moment, who I love, and East of Eden. I'm getting a lot out of that. He's an incredible writer. Also, over lockdown, I read a lot of Patrick White, actually, the Australian author, who was our Nobel Prize winner. And he's, incredible author. Just takes you on these takes you to these places in your head. I don't know.
1: Yeah, you mentioned lockdown, and obviously there was a lot of time to kind of reflect. So I assume most of the poems you wrote for this album, they were written about 4, 5, 6 years ago, or are there some recent ones as well?
0: No, I think most of them were a while ago. I journal and keep diaries and stuff, but for some reason I haven't mentioned it at all in any of them. It's really strange. Maybe it was just something that I was doing and wasn't even thinking about. I mean, I don't even remember recording them. I really don't. I know that I had to go and re-record a bunch of them because there was too many noises going on, because I usually work during the day on creative things, and there was too many birds and dogs and stuff in them. And I thought, yeah, it was a bit too much to... I expect people to, you know, listen to that. Too much noise in the background.
1: You jump back in a good old studio to record the album?
0: No. I just did it at home. So I've okay. just got a home studio.
1: Just when the birds and dogs are asleep.
0: Yeah. Well, I had to start recording at night. Yeah, when they were asleep. I did them all. I think over a year, maybe in 2021. Again, I can't tell you when. And then slowly started adding some piano and drums and stuff. I'd go back and listen to them, and they're all pretty interchangeable. I'd try the same drum beat or the same piano bit. There wasn't like one that I said, oh, this has to have this on it. I just tried out a bunch of different things until I settled on the album.
1: Excellent. Let's talk about the release of the album. Let's talk about the media. Most of your solo albums and Grieving Widows albums were released on vinyl. Are you planning to do any physical release for Suburban Dreamland, or is it purely digital release?
0: It's a digital release at the moment, but I'm planning on doing a book. So, the economics of releasing vinyl aren't great for musicians. Unless you've got a big machine behind you, and it's a lot to ask people to shell out $50, $60 on top of a show ticket. I do have plans. A friend of mine's helping me with that, and that'll be out, I reckon, in the next few months, definitely. So that's exciting for me. I'll be able to do some book readings.
1: Wait, that sounds great, and it sounds like something different from what you expect.
0: Yeah. Well, I've made about 9 records now of, I guess, more song-based stuff. You know, I'm proud of them and everything, but you got to keep on moving forward, keeping yourself interested. Yeah, challenging yourself. I mean, releasing this has been, I guess, it's been a challenge for me because it's quite... It's not hiding behind any verses or choruses or nice, sweet melodies. It's probably the most revealing and raw thing that I've done thus far in my life. I mean, a lot of it's true. And I won't tell you which bits are true, but a lot of it's true. And I just, when I first heard, I was like, oh my God, you really want to release this and let people, everyone know? But, you know, what the heck? I mean, my favorite artists, you know, they kind of cut themselves open and let themselves bleed everywhere, you know.
1: Oh, that's what.
0: Yeah, you want to hear about the struggles of the human condition.
1: That's right. That's what people like to hear. And it's not just lyrics, and it's not just the putting it on paper, but also cover of the album is looking pretty hip. You know, you're on a bicycle with a funky haircut, with a funky background. Tell us a bit more about that.
0: I got together with a photographer called Laura May Grogan, and you know, she shoots a lot of artists and musicians. Her usual style is probably a lot more stylized than what we did. I wanted something that looked like it could have come from the period when I grew up, so pre-digital, more like pre-digital, more analog and more Kodachrome, Polaroid type. And so I ran around and found a bunch of locations. I basically wanted to transplant myself back in front of the types of places that I spent time as a young teenager, when I think a lot of, you know, very formative years, and which a lot of the album, parts of the album refer to, hence the suburban dreaming. I grew up in the suburbs, and you know, like a lot of artists and musicians, you fight to get out of them, and then sometimes you come back. I do live back in them now, and I actually really enjoy it. I like the plainness of it. I like that there's not much to do. You know, I mean, I don't drink anymore, so I'm not going to go to a bar, but I find that the plainness of them allows me, my imagination, to wander and create stories more so than if I was in town, in the being surrounded by distractions and noise. I like the peace and quiet, showing my age, I'm sure.
1: the cover looks like a hip hop cover, though. Spoken word is not too far from a hip hop if I look at it from that perspective. Were you a big fan of hip hop when you were growing up?
0: Yeah, absolutely, I was. Absolutely, I was. I was there for, you know, close to the birth of it, when Beastie Boys, License to Ill came out, and Run DMC and LL Cool J, and I had a breakdance crew with my brother called the Breakdance Raiders, and we had t-shirts made with puff paint. We went up to the shopping center of the suburb I lived in when I grew up, and we spread the cardboard out, and we did you know, all the break dancing. We all had a routine. We had a boom box. Yeah. So I've always loved hip hop. Sort of it's very, very reflective, and looking back on my past. There's stories about that too in the so I thought that the visuals should match that.
1: You mentioned on 3RRR that it was you started writing a memoir, which turned into a few tracks on this album. Is book going to include some of the memoirs, or is it purely going to be a poetry and just lyrics?
0: I think it'll just be the poetry and the lyrics. I mean, I think that's all I'd be comfortable with doing. The thing with a memoir, I mean, if you're going to do it properly, you have to really let loose, and you got to be prepared to do that. One day I might be, but I don't think right now.
1: Fair enough. What about live shows? Are you planning to take them interstate, or is it you just trialing them in Victoria?
0: I'll just try it in Victoria first. I think when I get the book out, I'll look at doing some stuff interstate. It's been interesting getting the live show together, because there's so many samples on the album. A friend of mine, Ben Mastwick, who I play in his band actually as well, is more like a country band, but I've played with Ben for about 5 or 6 years. And so Ben's been getting into sampling and so forth. And so we've sat down and totally deconstructed the album and grabbed all the parts that we wanted from it and sampled them so that he can play it live. So that's going to be really, really fun to do live. It gives him the freedom to make it more like a, it's going to be more like a rock and roll show, really.
1: Something different as well.
0: Yeah, rather than a backing tape.
1: Any surprise instruments you're going to play on the show?
0: No, I'm not going to get up there with a guitar or anything. I'm just speaking the words. I've got a friend, Katie Branner, who's a singer-songwriter. She's doing, because there's a girl on the record that I met randomly and asked her to come and add her vocals. So, but I haven't seen her for a long time, so I got Katie to do it. So my brother's playing some guitar. I've dragged him into it.
1: So your brother also plays in a band called Dallas Crane.
0: That's right.
1: And they might release their album Dallas Crane, which is about 2024 on vinyl. And when I saw your album cover, it reminded me of 28 Days album they just re-released for their, I think, 30th anniversary. And I'm wondering, you mentioned that the vinyl at the moment is too hard basket to release for the musicians and hard to sell, but your first at least 3 albums were never released on the vinyl. Do you have any idea of doing like comeback shows or bringing that on back on the physical vinyl than CDs, or you want to look forward instead of looking back? How are you feeling about those first albums?
0: Yeah, I'm coming around to them now. I will. I've been offered over the years, quite a lot of money to come and play festivals and stuff with playing the old stuff, and I just haven't done it yet. But I think one day I will. Hopefully, for me it hasn't felt right personally, and I haven't felt comfortable doing it, playing too many old songs. I totally understand the machinations of the music business, if there is any business left. I understand people's need for nostalgia and how powerful it can be. I mean, I've when I go and see artists, I love hearing what they're doing currently, but wow, when they play an old song, it's not about them, it's about me, it's about my relationship with their song. So I totally get it, and I just haven't got around to it yet. But long answer to your question, I'd love to do that one day, release the first Broken Arrows albums, and I just don't really have that machine around me, and I think I would probably want that or need that to put that together, because I'd want to do it properly.
1: And what about 20 years ago on your show? I remember, and that's stuck in my head for so long. That's why I also have this mixed feeling about, hits I actually like when musicians play the songs they rarely played. But that moment, I think you were about halfway through the show, and this guy rocks up very drunk, and he just stays in the middle. I think it was in the zoo in Brisbane, and he stayed in the middle of the crowd, and it was that quiet. Maybe it was between the songs or just break, and he goes, "And play this song about Jesus." So I know exactly how you feel. Something like that happened. Well, for the last question, let's steer away from the music. You mentioned on 3RRR you're a massive film lover. So to wrap things up, can you tell us a couple of things that you enjoy lately watching?
0: Sure. I was just writing a post before you rang about a movie I saw this morning called Motel Destino, which is a neo-noir Brazilian movie released in 2024. And that was, yeah, that was an incredible movie. God, it was really good. It had everything I like in a film, you know, sex and violence and...
1: Excellent. Sounds like a good movie to watch. I'll definitely put it on my list. I actually haven't heard about it, so
0: Destino. That was great. That's by a guy called Karim Anouz, the director. What else? I rewatched True Romance the other day, which I loved, and I rewatched Buffalo 66, which was yeah, pretty good.
1: Classics. I go to the classics lately as well. Yes.
0: Yeah.
1: Well, then, Brody, it was lovely to have you on for Triple Z. Congratulations on the new album.
0: Thanks a lot, Vladimir. Thanks for having me on.
1: We hope to see you in Queensland or in Brisbane very soon. So,
0: I'll get up there. I'll let you know when I'm coming up. People can come and hear me tell my secrets.
1: Thanks. Thanks a lot. And good luck with the show in 2 days.
0: Yeah, awesome. Thank you.
2: 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This is a language warning. 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

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My name is Vladimir and I'm sitting in for Jules today. 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And on top of it, you'll actually get now part of your subscriptions as a donation, meaning you can claim it back on tax the next financial year. 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And if you're due to subscribe in August, we're having our annual radiothon, which will get more prizes for sponsors. But again, I encourage you to do it as soon as your membership lapses. And if you're not a subscriber yet, hey, if you have a pet, you can actually have a very quick and cheap pet subscription. You'll get a nice pet tag in your mail and you'll get this famous 4ZZZ inner glow. I hope you enjoyed this interview with Dan Brody about his new album Suburban Dreaming, which is out now. If you're in Melbourne, you're in luck. He is doing one and only show at the moment to for this album, and it's on this Thursday. So check it out, go to Dan's website and check out his bad catalog. So apart from two spoken words poems that was before and after interview, I Had a Friend and Where the Romans Used to Roam from a new album, I also put the song called Take a Bullet, which was recorded originally in 2002, but this stripped down version was just two guitars, very bluesy, is on his retrospective album from mid-tens. It's quite a banger, so if you haven't heard the original one, I really recommend you jump on a Bandcamp or your preferred streaming service and check it out. It's great. After that, we had Maneskin, the Italian Eurovision winners, but that doesn't make them less rocky. In Nome del Padre, in the name of the father. Maneskin's great life. I saw them a couple of years ago in Brisbane. So, yeah, they're a great young band from Italy, and I can't wait when they release their next album that was in Italian. Follow up with a brand new single from Jack White. His album, Frozen Charlotte, is about to be released. Dollar Bill is the latest single from this album, followed by our local band, the Holy Roller Coasters, and their leader, Jimmy Beavis. I Don't Need a Reason. Unfortunately, the band no longer exists, but I really, really like this, their latest album, which they released last year. Again, reminder, you are listening to 4ZZZ. This is Nothing But The Blues, and my name is Vladimir, and we continue our show.

Whoa, hold up. This next one's got some cussing words in it. If that's not what you're into, you might want to tune those ears out. I don't know, I'm just saying.

G'day, William Crichton here, and you're listening to Nothing But The Blues on 4ZZZ. These are tracks from my brand new album, Colonial Drift. I hope you enjoy it.

0: You're listening to 4ZZZ. This is Nothing But The Blues. My name is Vladimir. And we're almost done with 2 hours, but not quite yet. This was William Crichton, Love Works, from his latest album, Colonial Drift. William finished his tour last month, but he'll be back solo in August and September in our area. So make sure you get to this one. It's a very nice, intimate solo shows, but he has this energy on stage, which I really, really recommend you to check out. Before that, we had the Marshall and the Fro, the local legend from Northern Rivers, nice topman, very good blues guitarist, and the latest album, Hillbilly Disco, which was released this year. This song called The Wizard and the Shaman, and true to that, you can't reason with the algorithm. Before that, you've heard Roadhouse Blues a million times before. It's a classic by The Doors, but did you hear it with the Mongolian Horsehead Fiddle and Kazakh Dobro? That's exactly what Mark Easton from Queensland does, and this is his take from his latest new album, so check him out as well. And just before that, Mick Harvey and Amanda Aceveda, Perfect Storm, from their upcoming album Psychedelia in White, which would be released in September. And we'll keep going. This is Nothing But The Blues on 4ZZZ. Don't forget to subscribe. Here's more blues for you.
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This is Nothing But The Blues, and my name is Vladimir, sitting in for Jules. He'll be back next week, but it was so fun to take you through the recent interview with Dan Brody, who released his new album, Suburban Dreaming. You heard the interview, you heard three tracks from this album. I would recommend you to go and check it out and support Australian artists. And the last three songs with beautiful vocals of Sabrina Laurie, Lindsay Trojanen, Madonna Van, taking us through the last 15 minutes. Sabrina Laurie is Brisbane local. Edge of the Dream, her latest single, can't wait when she will release her new album. It's been too long between the shots. Lindsay Troy is the one half of the Deep Valley, the American band. That's her fourth solo album, the brand new one. So the album is imminent. And the last track, I Can Stand the Rain, a cover by Emma Donovan from her latest album that was released a couple of months ago. So I hope you enjoyed the show. Again, just a reminder to subscribe to 4ZZZ and help us to keep us on air. 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The next is Cosmic Gravy. The Cosmic Gravy team is ready to keep you pumping. But I'll leave you there. I'll leave you with Michael Beach and his song from a couple of years back, No One Knows Any Better, and from upcoming live album. Enjoy the show and see you soon.

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5: 4ZZZ acknowledges the traditional custodians of the lands from which we are broadcasting, the Turrbal and Jagera peoples. We acknowledge the strength and resilience of theirs and all Aboriginal and Torres Strait Islander cultures, especially in the years since invasion and colonisation. 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Sovereignty was never, ever ceded.
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7: Good evening and welcome to another episode of Incubators here on a Monday night, broadcasting across Z Digital, but also available back on demand if you go to 4ZZZ.org/schedule, look at the Zed Digital page, and we're on a Monday night. Right, tonight we have Lord Darfield returns for another outstanding 40 minutes plus of his marvellous selections. I'm going to give you a chinky bit in the middle with a mix of new stuff that's not in the hot bin and a couple of recordings which I did live in the randomised show with some artists in the last few weeks. And then Peter is going to do a marvellous sweep through to see what's smoking hot for you. So let's get into it. Turn it up. Let the neighbours enjoy it. Here you on Incubators.
8: 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I'm Lord Duffield, your host for today. And thank you for clicking on this. Kicking the show off today, I'm going to bring you the 380 Crew with their song River to Sea. I hope you enjoy.

And just there we had John Butler with Breathing Cedar. And coming up next, I'm going to bring for you all Eleanor Dixon and her song, My Spirit Is Free. 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

And just there, hailing from all the way across the pond in New Zealand, we had JoJo Smith with their song, Peace Won't You Come On. And coming up next, I'm going to bring you a local artist, Pack Animals, with their song, Run With Scissors.

Coming up next year on 4ZZZ Incubators, I'm going to bring you what I believe is one of the best bands of all time, with one of their greatest songs, Time. This is Pink Floyd with, Time. So I hope you enjoy.

Thank you very much, lords and ladies, for joining me, Lord Duffield, for another Incubators here with 4ZZZ. Thank you very much for clicking on this, obviously. And just to play us out, I'm going to play No Doubt, Just a Girl.

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Thanks, Lord Duffield, for another outstanding 40 minutes of radio here on Incubators 4ZZZ Digital, coming through you over the, well, could be listening back on 4ZZZ.org.au/programs. Go to the digital part and find us, or maybe listening live, and a shout out to you. Thank you very much. Now, centre of the show, it's my bit tonight. So we're going to kick off with a brand newie from Great Brisbane Dark Wavers, Brooke, with Reed doing their new track, Ruby Gold. And they'll be playing at The Cave, supporting Turbises on the 24th of July. Coming up soon, get your tickets. These things sell like hotcakes. Righto, let's get into my bit. Enjoy.

0: East.
1: You're on Incubators with me, Owen, and we just heard Saber Siren's brand new Ruby Gold. It is smokingly hot and did the world premiere 2 weeks ago now, I think, give or take, on Randomized. And then Big Shoes. They were a special guest interview last week on the show, and they had their EP launch for the Big Shoes EP last Thursday night at Black Bear Lodge. Keep an eye out for those Roosters. They are outstandingly good live, and they sell out. That's the pattern. Coming up, Hot Bin new stuff. Rihanna J, I've had her previously on Randomize. She's a local writer, very talented musician as well. And her latest track, That Look in Your Eyes, is going to come up. And then we've got an absolute bit of gold that I found last week in a Hot Bin. Princess Toadstool put out an EP, and this is a track called Basic Lands. This is really interesting stuff, so keep an eye out for their future works. You're on Incubators on a Monday night with Owen. Enjoy.

0: Hey, it's Zed Digital Incubators. I'm Owen, and we're getting towards the back end of my section tonight with Peter coming up after these next three. Now, these are all live tracks that I recorded and randomised over the last couple of weeks. We're going to kick off with Dylan Ferrier, who's more recently noted for his work in The Cosmic Cowboy. Dylan came in, played live stuff, and we're going to take a track of his In the Blues. He is a very deep thinking artist, and you'll really enjoy this. Same night we had Tim Woods in. He's a folk traveller, really. He's one of those sort of chaps who throws the guitars in the back of the I-30 and just cruises around the countryside. Super interesting bloke, one of the world's gentlemen. He's this fabulous track called Bad Boy Folk. Very funny, and sort of encapsulates his approach to his art. And then finally, a complete pivot to Apollo. So it's dark, wavy sort of stuff. In the live setting, a lot heavier than you'll hear tonight because there's only the two of them in studio for that night, with one of their first tracks called Aphrodite. So you'll see a transition from blues to folk to acoustic dark wave? Question mark. Anyway, you'll love it. So I'll hand the baton to Peter after the Apollo track. Thanks for listening in, and we'll catch you next week when we're back.
1: I should have stayed home, not taking my heart to the city. I should have stayed home.

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Guess I should just go back to the emu blues. 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

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He's a bad boy folk. 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But he was completely unaware. Now he's getting right into the chips. And I heard that he double dips. 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But even Morris dancers find him obnoxious. He's a bad boy folk. Yeah. Who's bad? He's up all night getting drunk and restless. 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He's a bad boy folk. At the music jam, they're all getting along until he won't stop playing his own songs. He's a bad boy folk. He says he's a purist, a folk singing real deal. But his favorite song's Wagon Wheel. 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He'll make you tea, he'll make you some toast, but leaves a tea bag in the sink instead of the compost. He's a bad boy,

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That song will be 15 verses long, with a fiddly D and a sing-along. You know why? 'Cause he's a bad boy folk. 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He's a bad boy folk. 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

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Can you hear me now? 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
1: G'day, I'm Peter, and you're listening to Incubators on Zed Digital, broadcast on a Monday night, 10 p.m. till midnight. Thanks to Dan and Owen for their previous segments. Dan had some real epic songs in there, really long ones this week. Ones I hadn't heard before. They were amazing. Well, winter is finally here and it's been a bit chilly, so I'll try and send you some warm inner glow by treating you to new tracks out of the 4ZZZ July Hot Bin. There's a new album of the week and it's called Love and Piss by local slackers Dirty Harry. Here's a slower one off that album that you mightn't have heard of yet, called They Already Know, to ease us into the night.

You're listening to Incubators and I'm Peter. That last set of tunes were all new releases from local Meanjin bands. Back announcing, you heard Ancient Channels with their dance, punk, shoegazy track Hex Beat. I'm really looking forward to their new album, Static Spirit, that's coming out soon. Before that was Double Date and New Performance. I haven't seen Double Date yet, but they reckon they put on an explosive live set. So get out there and support local live music. Prior to that was Cedar Smoke, an indie alt folk rock band with their single Bored Alone, and the set started with They Already Know by Dirty Harry off the 4ZZZ album of the week, Love and Piss. Up next, I'll continue on with some local music off a compilation album called Shake Your Pop Boomerang, Volume 4, which features rare and unreleased recordings from current Australian pop, rock, power pop and jangle bands. Here's the Valerie Trail with Another Summer.

I'm Peter, and you're listening to Incubators on Zed Digital. That last track was Girl on the Train by local favourite jangly, shoegazy pop band The Double Happiness. That song is previously not released and has been included on the fourth volume of the Shake Your Pop Boomerang compilation series, which features all Australian bands. I also played two other local bands' tracks included on that album. There was Halfway with their lush, easy-listening track Never Let Me Go, and first up was the Valerie Trail with Another Summer. While rummaging around the 4ZZZ hot bin for this month, I noticed a lot of songs and bands' names that had a bit of a spacey, starry, planet sort of theme going on. So I'll float off into space tonight with those following tracks. You'll hear PJ Harvey's new one, Voyager, The Butthole Surfers and Venus, Lucky Horowitz and his Lucky Stars with On My Way, Alex and the Astronauts in Nashville, and end with the Grand Magoozy from Melbourne, celestial love song to Mother Earth called Blue Planet. Take care, keep warm, and we'll catch you next week.

0: 'cause I'm Jesus Christ. And it's probably due to the rise.
1: To the rise. To the rise. To the rise. To the rise. To the rise. To the rise.

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1: 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We'd love for you to be involved with us protecting our marine environment. 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

0: on recovery, a loud story from Newcastle about a computer industrially musicy making people called Nasenbluten. And they too wish to remain anonymous. Wait. They want to remain anonymous to maintain credibility. We say they didn't get parents' permission to be on TV.
1: Computer-based hardcore techno. Due to them wanting to keep their credibility, they've asked us to remain anonymous.

0: And this technology was turned into a way of producing these incredibly monotonous, if you like, minimalist records.
1: Because it just gets a bit too much, doesn't it? I mean, well, some of those tracks are like 12 minutes long and they're all boom chicka boom

0: Survivors and Mates Support Network, or SAMHSN, is a not-for-profit organisation working to increase public awareness of the effects that childhood sexual abuse can have on men in their adult lives. SAMHSN employs psychologists and social workers who have experience working with male survivors to facilitate support groups for men and their families and supporters. We caught up with co-founder and executive director Craig Hughes Cashmore to find out more about why he established this important organisation.
1: We were founded after I met my co-founder Shane in 2010. To my knowledge, he was the first male survivor that I'd ever connected with and spoken to. And at that meeting, we were both talking about the lack of support for male survivors in this country. We'd both been looking for groups for men and couldn't find anything. So we connected on that level straight away. And of course, for me, it was just an amazing experience to meet another guy who I felt could identify with some of what I'd been through as a child. And it was that connection that we really wanted to duplicate or replicate. And so that was the starting point. And in 2011, we started our first 8-week group. And since then, we've just started our 22nd 8-week group.
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1: 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I had a little trouble coming out of my shell until my human subscribed me to 4ZZZ as a pet subscription. It's only 20

Thanks so much to Jojo for subscribing, both themselves and their pet, the rather dashingly named BB Ramone. If you guys didn't know, your pets can also feel

0: In the past few years, there have been some changes in the rules about how long you must keep tax records. Generally, you won't go wrong if you keep documentation for 5 years. That means receipts, accounts, or anything that'll be proof of purchase of any expense item. If you've paid capital gains tax, it's 5 years from the time the tax was incurred. For a period in the early 2000s, people with simple tax affairs had to keep records for just 2 years. But don't be mistaken, it's 5 years now.
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0: The Lab is Australia's first tech and games-based social club for young people who identify as being on the autism spectrum. We help navigate and empower youth through the difficult transitions of adolescence. 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Interested in joining The Lab either as a participant, mentor, or facilitator? For expressions of interest to join or start a lab, visit our website, thelab.org.au. The Lab, a growing network for young people who identify as being on the autism spectrum, who enjoy social gaming. 4ZZZ cares about our communities.
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1: Are you taking care of your singing voice? 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A damaged voice won't repair on its own and most times needs surgery. So, pee pale, sing clear. And remember, if your piss is dark yellow, your voice is not mellow.
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3: Every time the ball goes through the box, the monkey will climb a bit higher up the pole. First monkey that reaches the top of the pole will light the light, and then the bell, and that's the winner. If it's in their head, we'll give out the prizes. That's the better way. 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It's only $2. 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Come on, half price everybody. Half price everybody. $2, $2 everybody. I've got room for one more player on the monkey raceway. Who wants it? Where the lady's standing? Where the lady's standing, there's the last one for $2. Not $4 tonight, it's only $2. Come on. $2 everybody, you're just in time. Grab hold of the handle. Grab hold of the handle and see how easy it is to play on the monkey raceway. It's easy. All you have to do is bounce the ball through the box. Every time the ball goes through the box, your monkey climbs further up the pole. It's the last one, $2. Come on, don't miss this one. $2 everybody on the monkey raceway. Come on, don't miss this one, $2. $2, come on, this is the last game of the night. There's no more after this. It's $2 everybody. Grab hold of the handle. Grab on to the handle. The last game of the night. $2. Come on. $2, everybody. I've got one left down one end and one up the other. One by the ring. The last one. $2. Who wants it? Half price to Sam Garrett. $2. $2, everybody. Half price. $2. $2, everybody. It's only $2, you know. It's not $4. It's only $2. All right, hold them up, players. Hands on your handbells. We're not going to keep the good players waiting. We're not going to keep the good players waiting. If anybody wants to join in this one, I got one left there with a lady standing and one where the gentleman is. And it's only $2, but you'll have to hurry if you want to be in it. All right, hold them up, players. Hands on your handbells. First monkey to the top of the pole that floats the light and rings the bell's the winner. If it's a dead heat, we'll give out the prizes. That's the fairest way. Wait for it. When the starter says go, you're racing.
4: Go, you're racing. Got away to a good start. Let the light best up again. From Pepper and Pose out after her. Here comes Pester Rosser up along the flank with Gunsin joining in. Burnbrook flashing on Gunsin. Burn delivered. Gunsin.
3: Ah, the lady on Gunsin won that one. The lady on Gunsin won that one. Do you want another one? You know, I'll have one more game. The lady wants us to have one more game before we close. Don't go away.
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13: Would I be right in assuming then that you don't feel that you belong in the hospital, but that other people did feel that?
14: As soon as I express the belief that I do not belong in this hospital, which is a mental hospital, then those who dislike me want to find a worse place for me.
13: I'm not sure I understand. Could you make that clearer for me?

0: not clear.
1: Because I'm working to do something which in my life which most people do not do. This influences my thinking and occasionally my actions. I'm supposed to not be mentally well.
0: Oh. And what's supposed to be wrong with you?
1: No doctor has told me.

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0: and they paid us way too much money. So you can go home like the rest of them, or you can stay and have fun. All right, then. All right? Now that the wankers are gone, there's more space.
1: We've had a beautiful time here, and we want to acknowledge that we're having a beautiful time on the land of the Gunakanai peoples. Thank you for having us.
0: And even though that sounds like we're in Australia, I feel like I'm in fucking Norway.

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0: ZigZag Young Women's Resource Centre is a non-profit organisation providing free specialist services for young women 12 to 25 from a feminist perspective who are at risk of homelessness as well as those surviving sexual assault. 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
1: 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Our members, as 4ZZZ subscribers, have kept us going since 1975. 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More information will be communicated by email, and information about the subscription tiers, their cost, and inclusions can be found at 4zzz.org.au/support.

every heartbreak has a season.

0: At 4ZZZ, we acknowledge the traditional owners of the land on which we broadcast. We pay our respects to the elders past, present and emerging of the Turrbal and Jagera people. We acknowledge that their sovereignty over this land was never ceded.
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2: The Brisbane Community Cup returns on Sunday the 26th of July at Everton Wolves JAFC, celebrating 10 years of football, music and community. Watch the Rocking Horses take on the Brisbane Lions, featuring 4ZZZ announcers, volunteers and music industry mates, while enjoying live sets from Bean Magazine, Super Hotel and Dirty Harry, raising funds for RecLink Australia. 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
1: 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Please adhere to the speed limit of 40 kilometres an hour. 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

arrived. It was cold and dark. 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They walked to the river.

So this is what they did. They carried her downstream from their fishing. Between two smooth rocks, they gently wedged her. After all, it was late. They'd come a long way, the girl would keep. She was going nowhere. They stayed out there fishing for 2 days.

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2: 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We acknowledge that their sovereignty over this land was never ceded.

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1: 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I'll just swing him a text.
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2: 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So if it's not mounted, tuck your phone away. 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

0: 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It's so important that they get that early childhood learning.
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